0: That was Loving You Is Fun by Easton Corbin. And now here's a short message.
1: Which sound do you prefer? This one? Or this one? 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
0: 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And my name is Colin Dee. Next, I have an American country pop singer and occasional actress, Faith Hill. I'm going back to 2005 for this number one single in the Billboard Hot Country Songs chart. This is Mississippi Girl.

That was Faith Hill and Mississippi Girl. Sadly, I've reached the final track of my Science Country show, so I'm going to play out with Keith Urban, the New Zealand-born and Australian-raised country music singer, songwriter and guitarist. This is his number two hit from 2010, I'm In.

I'd like to thank you all for spending the last hour with me. This has been my Science Country Show with me, Colin D. I hope you enjoyed listening to some of the biggest selling country music songs released in the last 25 years. 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

And yes, you are in tune with Cotswold Hospital Radio, broadcasting to Cheltenham General and Gloucestershire Royal Hospitals. And they wrote the songs. Most of you will have heard of the Gershwins, Irving Berlin, Cole Porter, Rodgers and Hammerstein. In this next hour, I'd like to introduce you to a composer of popular songs who I think should be up there with the greatest, Hyman Arluck, born in February 1905, who later changed his name to Harold Arlen.

oh, black magic collar. You're a dirty robber, oh, black magic collar. 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You four men go that way, the rest of you come with me.

Sammy Davis Jr. and his own inimitable version of That Old Black Magic. Words from Johnny Mercer, music from Harold Arlen. Why should Harold Arlen join the list of great composers of popular songs? Well, who hasn't heard of Stormy Weather, Over the Rainbow, That Old Black Magic, I've Got the World on a String, and many, many more, including his first published song, Get Happy.

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We're gonna be going to the promised land. We're heading across the river, wash your sins away in the tide.

0: Judgment Day.
1: Judy Garland and Get Happy, which she sang in the 1950 film Summer Stock, but which Harold Arlen and Ted Kohler originally wrote 20 years earlier for a Broadway show, The 9:15 Review. Young Harold Arlen fell in love with jazz, and at the age of 15 was leading his own band playing piano. And that early hit, Get Happy, was the stepping stone to a contract for Arlen and his then-writing partner, Ted Kohler, to work for the famous Cotton Club. And for 4 years, they wrote songs for revues, featuring such artists as Cab Calloway, Ethel Waters, and Lena Horne.

Lena Horne and Stormy Weather. Two more songs now, originally written by Arlen and Kola for those Cotton Club reviews. I've Got the World on a String, but before that, Between the Devil and the Deep Blue Sea.

face like mine needs a special phrase to reveal how I feel. I've got the world on a string, sitting on a rainbow, got the string around my finger. What a world, what a life.

Bing Crosby, of course. One of the last reviews Harold Arlen and Ted Koehler wrote for was in 1932, the review Earl Carroll's Vanities. One of the songs, I Got a Right to Sing the Blues.

Julie London. These successes from their time at the Cotton Club led Harold Arlen and Ted Kohler to widen their appeal, working on Broadway and in Hollywood on musicals. In 1933, Arlen and Kohler wrote the title song for their first movie, titled Let's Fall in Love.

King Cole. A year later, 1934, the film Take a Chance proved to be a flop with the public when it was released, but it did feature a song written by Harold Arlen and his new partner, Yip Harburg, that was to become a long-time standard.

Ella Fitzgerald, and It's Only a Paper Moon. A song that began a long and profitable partnership for Arlen and Harburg, culminating in the score for The Wizard of Oz. The Wizard of Oz was the most expensive production in MGM's first 15 years of filmmaking, but it's never been off our television screens since it was first shown in cinemas in 1939. Shirley Temple was the studio's first choice for the role of Dorothy, but she wasn't available, and Judy Garland was on hand.

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2: And you're in tune with Cotswold Hospital Radio, and They Wrote the Songs, where we're tracing the career of Harold Arlen, one of the top composers of popular songs in the 20th century. Arlen's partnership with Yip Harburg ended around 1940, and Arlen formed a new partnership with Johnny Mercer, and together they wrote many hits over the next 15-16 years. Several were featured in films. Their first hit came with the title song from the movie Blues in the Night.

Shirley Bassey singing Johnny Mercer's lyrics set to Harold Arlen's music for Blues in the Night. The film also included a song made popular by the Glenn Miller Orchestra, this time, The Dream's on Me.

Eberle with the Glenn Miller Orchestra. Some of today's recording styles are drawn to the works of those 20th century writers. Robbie Williams has recorded Arlen and Mercer's One for My Baby, which was originally in the film The Sky's the Limit.

till it's talked away. Well,

My Shining Hour, which was also in The Sky's the Limit. And that recording was taken from one of Frank Sinatra's 1943 Coast to Coast radio shows, sponsored by Vim's Vitamins. And around the time of that radio show, 1943, MGM released the movie Cabin in the Sky, which had originally been a Broadway show. Harold Arlen and Johnny Mercer were asked to add three songs to the score of the original Broadway show for the film, which was to star Ethel Waters, Lena Horne and Louis Armstrong. One of the songs added has been recorded by Eartha Kitt.

Eartha Kitt, Happiness Is a Thing Called Joe. 3 years after the release of Cabin in the Sky, Harold Arlen and Johnny Mercer were back on Broadway, and on 30th of March 1946, St. Louis Woman opened at the Martin Beck Theatre. One of the songs in the show has become a standard, Come Rain or Come Shine, sung here by Sammy Davis Jr.

0: Sammy Davis Jr. Finally, in this look at the career of the composer Harold Arlen, a song he wrote with Leo Robin for the not very successful film Casbah. The song, however, has proved to be memorable, especially when sung by Ella Fitzgerald. Hooray for love.
1: It's the wonder of the world.

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1: All right, Dave, you all right there, mate? Looking a bit glum.
2: Yeah, I don't want to talk about it.
1: Fair enough.
2: I will, though.
1: Oh.
2: Yeah, I'll just sit and have a rare with Julie, you know what I mean?
1: That bird, Dave, she has been nothing but grief for you. You want to row her out, mate?
2: Yeah, maybe you're right, you know. It just seems like anything we had, it's over. Yeah.
1: What's that, Dave?
2: I'm just saying, I'm thinking of knocking it on the head with Julie.
1: What are you talking about? You and Julie? She... I mean, you two, she's a lovely girl.
2: Best thing that ever happened to me, I'll tell you. She's quite alive, isn't it?
1: Yeah, but you can't go out to someone because they're nice, Dave. I mean, my grandmother's nice. You wouldn't go out with her, would you? You two, the spark's gone.
2: I'll give her a bell, eh? Tell her it's over.
1: You have got to work at your relationship. It takes two to make a relationship. You can't just jump ship just because you get bored.
2: Yeah, I'll give her a bell, eh? Tell her how much I love her, yeah.
3: Because that's the trouble with people these days, isn't it? There's no commitment. First sign of trouble, they're off, aren't they? I'm not like that.
1: Yeah, but Dave, commitment equals marriage, equals kids, equals B-jam. Whatever you mean, mate, the sooner you get out of the cab, the better.
2: Yeah, I've got to, haven't I? Yeah. Because I'm a free spirit, aren't I? You know what I mean?
3: I don't want to get lumbered. I'm not like that. That's it. Finished.
4: Dave?
2: Yeah?
4: Julie was in earlier asking after you. She wanted to say she was sorry.
2: Julie? What, my Julie?
4: Yeah, she's a lovely girl, isn't she? Lovely.
2: I'll tell you what, I couldn't imagine life without her. Do you know what I mean? She's like a part of me.
1: Yeah. Aye, aye, Dave. Look at these two here, mate. We could be quits in.
2: Dave?
3: Hello, girls, how's it going? It's your drink. Honey, I'm a free agent as of now. Yeah, I've just split up with my girlfriend.
5: Oh, that's a shame. You all right?
2: No, I'm not. I'm pretty dead about it. Tell you the truth, you slaughtered me. What am I going to do, lads?
6: Use my phone, Dave. Give her a ring.
2: Good idea.
1: Don't ring her.
4: Dave? Julie.
0: Hello and welcome to the Comedy Hour. 60 minutes of non-stop comedy and music. And all you have to do is lay back, relax, and enjoy. So we get underway today with Rod Stewart.

0: Oh, I'm totally off my face. How come every Friday night we end up in the Bernie?
1: Because that's what you do, innit? You go out, you get tanked up on lassies, and you go for an English.
2: And anyway, I love English food,
3: yeah. Get off. You just fancy the waiter, innit?
2: Oh, yeah. Hey, shut up. He's coming.
1: Okay, here we go. Huh? All right, Mike.
2: Hello.
1: We're ready to order now. What?
2: Oh, God.
4: He's all right, this waiter. He's a mate, you know. I say, you're a mite, aren't you, James?
5: James is my mite.
4: What? James, yeah, that's what I said, goddammit.
2: Oh, hasn't he got lovely pale skin here? It's really nice and pasty, isn't it?
4: Yeah. And you know what they say about white men, don't you?
0: Right, all right. What are we having?
1: Right, James. First up, we'll have, 10, 12?
4: No, maybe 12, yeah.
1: Okay, yeah, all right. 12 bread rolls. And also, bring us a dish of that, what's that?
4: I don't know.
3: Butter.
1: Yeah, butter as well. Okay, main course, what's everyone want?
3: What is the blandest thing on the menu?
1: Nice one.
3: Scamp pie, is it? And that's totally tasteless, yeah? Right, I'll have that. And give me plenty of that ketchup.
1: Yeah, well, I'll have the same as him, right? But I'll have a brown cocktail with it.
4: You'll get that in the morning.
1: What are you having, Nina?
2: Could I just have the chicken curry?
4: Oh, God, Nina.
0: Come on, it's an English restaurant. You got to have something English. No spicy shices.
2: Oh, Nitin, you know I don't like it too bland.
3: Well, have something that is just a bit bland.
2: Yeah.
3: Hey, James. What have you got that is not totally tasteless? Yeah? Yeah? There you go. Steak and kidney pea. Have that, Nina?
2: Yeah. No. Yeah. You know what it does to me? It blocks me right up. I won't go to the toilet for a week, yeah.
1: Exactly, yaar. That's the point of having an English, isn't it?
2: Oh, shut up. Hey, what are you having, Meera?
4: Oh, God. I can't decide, right, between the steak and kidney pea. Oh, the codi morne.
2: And I'll tell you what, you have the pea, I'll have the cod, and we can mix and match.
4: Okay, yeah. I think that's the way you're supposed to eat this sort of food anyway, isn't it?
1: Okay. So that's two scam pies, one codi morne,
4: and
1: a steak and kidli pea.
2: Yeah.
1: Achha, now chips.
0: Four chips.
2: No, I want two.
0: Four.
1: So that'll be 24 plates of chips. What?
3: What do you mean? Too much food. Who asked you?
0: Just bring us the bloody food or I'll do a Mooney.

0: Olympics, but he's coming first here tonight. Ladies and gentlemen, Chris Akabusi. Oh, it's lovely to have you on. Lovely aftershave. Seriously, I bet they could
1: just
0: smell
1: you,
0: it
1: man,
0: back
1: just
0: there.
1: You, man.
0: So, Chris Akabusi. Now, I'm not David Coleman, you know. Anybody will tell you that, you
1: well,
0: know.
1: You're far good looking, much better looking.
0: Oh, thank you, Chris. But, you know, I do take an avid interest in sport, obviously. So, Chris Akabusi, what do you do sports wise?
1: Well, I've just been transferred to Man United. I'm playing soccer.
0: But tell us, when did you realise first that you could run?
1: I suppose really it was my mother who realised, because I, you know, dribbled down her breast when I was... No, that's best. I was a breastfed baby, you see. That's what I meant.
0: Oh, wait.
1: But actually, no, I don't...
0: wasn't actually asking you that. Take me through a typical race. You know, you're all lined up there with your feet in them clamps. What's going through your mind, Chris Akabusi?
1: Not too much, to be honest, because obviously, you know, this is the big thing. And all of a sudden, you hear the sort of start say, on your marks!
0: And then... it's like... Is that coming from you, that noise?

0: not for real. I love people who laugh a lot at
1: you laugh a lot, Mrs. Merton.
0: Oh, I do. And a friend of mine, Lily, she laughs from getting up in the morning till going to bed at night, you know. She laughs at everything. She's a little bit simple, really. But those lycra shorts that they make you wear... There's been a lot of fuss about those, haven't there? Do you think they're making a mountain out of a molehill?
1: That's a sore question you ought to ask Mr. Christie.
0: Really?
1: But what I want to say is they're a very important fashion accessory.
0: I bet they are.
1: Before the old lycra shorts came in, we used to have these real short shorts.
0: Yes.
1: And I can remember one of my... you remember those very short shorts?
0: Yes.
1: Back in your day, Mrs. Merton?
0: Yes.
1: Well, I can remember one of my very first races, yes, being a big rig, everyone... easy with a big wig, being one of these top class athletes.
0: I don't think they got it. Be as easy as you like with it.
1: And I was in one of these very short shorts, and we used to wear what we call athletic supports, jock strap in the common vernacular. When the girl went bang, boom, I was happy, running down the back straight. All of a sudden, I heard twang. Now, that wasn't my hamstring, Mrs. Merton. That was my jock strap. And all of a sudden.
0: Did it smart?
1: And it went a little bit red, Mrs. Merton, believe
0: me. I bet you did.
1: And I went, woo! And I ran down the back straight and I was trying to dress myself properly, Mrs. Merton. And when I crossed that line, boom, I'm in the car, see ya! So that's why now we wear those lycra shorts, because
0: I see, to hold it all, hold it all. Do you know, this is in Manchester, of course, and we were very upset when we didn't get the Olympic Games.
1: So was I. Well, you guys in Manchester, I was very upset as well.
0: Well, we've got the drugs for them, haven't we? Do you ever breathe in, Chris? You now, you present record breakers, don't
1: That's
0: you?
1: Right.
0: What's that all about then?
1: Breaking records, well, I mean, it's a show that's been going on for a very long time. Even when you was a little girl, maybe not quite when you was a little girl, Mrs. Merton, but it's been going on for a very long time, and I've been involved in programming for the last 2 years.
0: Yes. But you know what strikes me? When people break those records, isn't it a coincidence that Norris McWhirt is always there?
1: He's all over the place. Norris the man. He knows his intuition. He knows. In fact, you don't know Mrs. Merton, but he's going to be here tonight because yours is going to be a record-breaking show, Mrs. Merton!
0: Are you on something?
1: I'm in Manchester, so it must be in the air.
0: I think it is. But my friend Lily, she tried to get into the Guinness Book of Records for having the longest beard in the Northwest. He said there was no category for that. Yeah. And apparently Judith Chalmers is always ringing up. So something there for you to think about. But when they don't actually break these records, you can't help but laugh, can you? You know, you think of the time you spent practicing.
1: That's life, though, isn't it?
0: I mean,
1: a record wouldn't be a record if it wasn't hard to break.
0: No.
1: So that's a good thing. That's what we say to all our record breakers, is that if you don't do it, don't worry. Thousands have tried and thousands have failed. Welcome to the bunch.
0: And does that help them?
1: No.
0: No. Can I say to you, most sportsmen, you know, they don't have personalities. Sebastian Coe springs to mind. But can I just say, and this is why I like you so much, you're oozing personality out of every orifice.
1: Nose.
0: Ladies and gentlemen, will you thank Chris Akamosis?

0: down here, please. God's sake. What? Kevin, where the hell have you been? What?
1: It is 2 o'clock in the afternoon, darling. We have been really worried about you.
0: You are so sick-makingly pathetic. It is not pathetic. Kevin, we haven't heard a thing from you since yesterday tea time. Where did you stay last night? I went to Perry's, didn't I?

0: Perry's and you didn't stay at Pete's.
1: We did stay at Pete's!
0: Kevin, I spoke to his dad.
1: Well, his dad's a bloody liar then. We stayed at Pete's till 11.
0: Oh, you stayed till 11, did you? And then where did you go?
1: Well, I don't know, do I?
0: Well, I would have thought you were exactly the person to know.
1: Oh, for God's sake.
2: Come in.
3: Oh, Miss Jackson. Good morning, how are you?
0: Perry.
3: Hello, Miss Pacer. Good morning. How are you, Sophie?
0: Afternoon, Perry. Have a good night last night?
3: Yes, please, Miss Pacer. Please, thank you.
0: Where'd you stay?
3: My house.
0: Oh, your parents rang and said you didn't.
3: Oh, I forgot Pete's.
0: You stayed at Pete's.
3: Yes. No. Yes or no? I like your dress, Mrs. Patterson. Is it new? Dave's! We stayed at Dave's!
0: Oh, you did you?
3: Yeah. I forgot Dave wasn't Pete.
0: So we stayed at Dave's, did you, Kevin?
1: Yeah.
2: Hello? No, Dave's not here. No, I thought he stayed at home last night with Kevin and Perry. Oh, okay. Thanks.
1: All right, we went to Trax.
0: What, the nightclub? How long did you stay there?
1: All night, of course. Kill, what's your bloody problem?
0: All right, all right. I've had enough of this. You are not allowed in nightclubs. You are grounded for 2 weeks.
1: What? That is so unfair.
2: Hello? Oh, Jane. Yes, we were worried, but he's home now. Would he stayed with you? Thanks for letting me know. Well, Damon's mum said apparently you arrived at her house at 11:30 and stayed there all night. Is that true?
3: Kev couldn't get in at Trax. He don't look 18.
1: Shut up!
3: Me and the others got in, though.
1: You are dead.
0: It's fine for you to stay at Damon's. Kevin, why didn't you tell us the truth in the first place?
1: Don't be so bloody stupid! You just don't understand, do you? How could I possibly tell you the truth? You're my parents!

0: this week that people are still very concerned about teenage thuggery, juvenile yobs.
1: Gangsters.
0: Gangsters, yes. But it's not just young conservatives that people are worried about. It's the whole idea of teenage crime. Now, George Parr, you are the director of the Penal Policy Research
1: Institute.
0: Institute. And you've been advising the Home Secretary on punishment for teenage crime, for youth crime.
1: Yes.
0: And I gather that you have suggested, and he is putting into the Criminal Justice Bill, in fact it's going to be next year they're going to start, these prisons, as it were, these, what are they called, secure training units?
1: Secure training units,
0: for under 14.
1: Under 14-year-olds.
0: Yes. Now, are you connected? Is your institute connected with the Conservative Party?
1: By no means. No, we're completely independent.
0: All right.
1: We enjoy some funding from an American company that's been long experienced in the field of the private administration of child's prisons.
0: Yes, yes.
1: Chains are us. And they've been tremendously helpful, but we're completely politically neutral.
0: Yes, I see. And so, but this is an argument, really, isn't it, between, as it were, care

0: touches us all.
1: Yes. Well, I can see you're touched.
0: I am.
1: So you are personally affected, are you?
0: Yes, and I've had terrible personal experience in this area. Yes, my son Toby was sent to a secure unit.
1: Really, really. And yes. Did he benefit from this?
0: Not at all. Oh. No. He was forced to mix with the dregs of society.
1: Yeah.
0: Violence, drug taking, homosexuality, and so we decided in the end to take him out of Harrow. Mm. He's gone to work on his own.
1: Yes.
0: Although, of course, sending him to Harrow was a great deal cheaper than sending him to prison.
1: Of course, yes. The fees are less, aren't
0: much
1: they?
0: Much less.
1: Yes.
0: But on the other hand, when you leave prison, you're not automatically offered a job in the city.
1: No. Not unless you had a job in the city before you went to prison. There's a school of thought which would be you regard as woolly-minded, which would suggest that the way to deal with these young people is actually for them to be nurtured properly, parented
0: from a
1: very
0: early age,
1: in the first few months of their life, first year of their life.
0: Well, I think that's ridiculous, don't you? Have you ever met a victim of a mugging by a 6-month-old baby?
1: No. It might prevent them becoming criminals.
0: No. We live in the real world. Let's call a spade a spade. These young people are no better than animals.
1: Mm.
0: And as such, they should be treated like animals.
1: Yes.
0: I mean, let me give you an illustration. If you're in the jungle, say, and a lion jumps out on you, I mean, what are you going to do? Are you going to say, why not go somewhere on safari?
1: No, you wouldn't say that.
0: Well, of course, he is already on safari. Or would you say, listen, lion, let's sit down and talk about your early childhood. Did your lioness mother parent you badly as a little cub?
1: No, you wouldn't say that.
0: You'd be mad to say that. Mm. No, what you do is you take your rifle and you shoot him.
1: Yes, I see that.
0: Surely
1: yes,
0: I. You.
1: And that, of course, and afterwards, what would happen?
0: Well, then the lion can be turned into some socially acceptable and even decorative object, like a like a rug.
1: Yes, well, I don't think we can push this analogy too far, can we? I mean, there are very few people who would want the skin of some pimply adolescent. With tattoos and hypodermic needle marks stretched out in front of their blazing logs.
0: Well, I certainly wouldn't.
1: No, neither would I. We're saying that, in fact, you're saying that by the time these children get to sort of 16 years old, it's too late to deal with them in a sort of humane way.
0: Much too late. And who's to blame for that? I mean, honestly, it can't be a coincidence, can it, that these 15 and 16-year-olds have had 15 or 16 years since the last Labour government?
1: I see
0: if anybody was going to do something about it.
1: Can we just, I understand that. Can we just get on to these secure units, training units that are going to be set up?
0: Yes, of course.
1: The first one is going to be opened next year.
0: Yes.
1: Now, how many, there are going to be five of them,
0: I understand.
1: There
0: are going to be five,
1: And how many young people are going to be in them?
0: There are going to be 40 young people under the age of 14 in each of the five units.
1: Yes, so there are going to be, in other words, 200 people throughout the whole country.
0: 200 of the very worst children in the land.
1: Yes, and of course there already are residential units operated by local authorities.
0: That's right.
1: They cost around, I think the maximum is about £39,000 per inmate.
0: Quite.
1: What about your secure units?
0: Well, the cost in the secure training units for each individual will be £150,000 a year.
1: £150,000 a year for each one?
0: For each one.
1: And you'll have 200?
0: That's right.
1: Now, the last statistics we had was that the number of children under 14 who have been convicted or cautioned for indictable offences was, I think, 32,200.
0: 32,200, yes.
1: And you'll be dealing with 200 of them, so there'll be, at a rough estimate, 32,000 left.
0: That means
1: that you have to choose the right 200, don't you, to put in some.
0: Well, that's absolutely vital.
1: Mm.
0: Yes, we must be sure.
1: These are going to be the most persistent,
0: the really
1: nastiest, the most violent, the most. And how are you going to select them?
0: Well, I think it's going to be self-selecting, isn't it? Yes. I mean, it's going to be such a social piece of prestige for these 200 people to think they are.
1: They're going to think they're the worst bottom of young people.
0: They are the worst.

0: the very hardest, worst cases.
1: Yeah. So they'll be, they want to get in there.
0: They'll be fighting to get in.
1: Yes.
0: Of course they will.
1: Yes. Yes. There'll be great peer group prestige for them.
0: Absolutely.
1: For
0: them, and even a waiting list.
1: Mm. Well, like the MCC, right?
0: Very much like the MCC, yes. Mm. With a different sort of tie.
1: Yes, quite, yes. And so the other thing, of course, is that from experience that we've had of having young people in custody, it does affect some of them very badly. I mean, yes. We've had 19, I think, in one year, 19 suicides amongst young people who've been kept in custody.
0: Well, that's a start, isn't it? Yeah. I mean, it's also proof, if proof were needed, that this type of austere regime really works. Mm. That these young people have decided, well, all right, now I'm going to vote with my pyjama cord.
1: Yes, and of course, if there are 19 that do commit suicide, that would save you quite a lot of money. That £150,000 would save you £3 million.
0: Of taxpayers' money.
1: Exactly, yes.
0: Yes.
1: And of course, there have been 19 places left open now for...
0: From the second division to move up.
1: Yeah, to move up. And if this doesn't work, I mean, very unlikely, but if it doesn't work, do you have any other policies?
0: Well, there are some more radical plans. Mm. We are thinking of adopting some ideas from our colleagues in Brazil.
1: Yes.
0: There's a very, very interesting Institute of Social Policy in Rio de Janeiro, the Black Hand Death Squad Institute, and they've done a very interesting and illuminating study of the proportion of young people between the ages of 10 and 14 who reoffend after they've been shot.
1: What results have they?
0: It's very, very encouraging. Very, very few. None of these young people reoffend.
1: But you're not suggesting that our police should go around shooting...
0: absolutely not. That's out of the question. No, I think it's absolutely essential that we keep this in the private sector. Yes.
1: So you will have private firms going around.
0: Private firms, because part of the peace dividend in Northern Ireland means that soon there is going to be an enormous number of people who are extremely well versed and experienced in violence.
1: Shooting people, yes.
0: Who will be on the labour market?
1: The IRA and the provisional.
0: I was thinking more of the SAS and the parachute regiment.
1: Oh, yes.
0: I suppose if they don't come up to scratch, then that would be a good idea.
1: Well, it's very interesting. Thank you very much, George Parr, for coming to share
0: Thank
1: your
0: you.
1: Thoughts with
0: Thank
1: us.
0: You.
1: Thank you.

the Carthaginians, they attacked, they went over the Alps. They went over the Alps on elephants with Hannibal, their leader. They went on elephants because there were no skis in those days. Elephants did the skiing. The Carthaginians just sit on the elephant as the elephant goes ski down the mountain. Carthaginians just sit on top. Yes, yes, I know what you mean, yes. They could chat to each other. They went, yes, quite true. Yes. Elephants were very live in those days. And the ski lifts, if you see, the ancient Roman ski lifts were huge. Huge, big structures. The Carthaginians just sit down on the chair with a huge elephant hanging off their feet. And their thighs really ached. Ah! Jesus! Ah! Elephant just hanging off underneath. Ah, God, my thighs. Ah, how far is this ski lift going? No ski passes. I said, where's your ski pass? The elephant just goes. Oh, all right. Whole military thing. Well, the military is kind of weird. I was doing this thing. War films come on. War films are quite interesting. It's the only, especially for British people, because the sort of British character, especially the English character, is so reserved. So, oh really? Oh really? My leg has exploded. Oh really? You know that lack of emotion. So in peacetime, it doesn't really work as we're going. Oh really? I've walked up a hill. How tragic. There's nothing happening there. But in wartime, it kind of works because. British forces, you know, people would go in and get their leg blown off and go, oh, no, no, not a problem. Fine, have a cup of tea, I'll be fine. So the sort of balance of the, especially the English characters, sort of works. So there's loads of war films and stuff. And I remember watching one, and the next day I was wandering around, and as you do in the shopping, and I was humming something like, some sort of tune. You know how songs can just get into your head? And it was subconscious, so I hadn't chosen the tune. And it was kind of upbeat. After a while I was thinking, what the hell is this? I'm doing, no, no, no, no, no, no, no.

We are here to celebrate the holy sacrament of divorce. Dennis, wilt thou leave this woman who is thy wedded wife? Dost thou dislike her? Despise her? Hast thou told her?

0: Didst thou dislike the brevity and infrequency of his lovemaking? And wert thou so sick of having to lie to him about how it's not size that's important? And that you may as well be sleeping with one of those seaside collection boxes made out of a mine. Wert thou driven to distraction by the fact that he uses saucers as ashtrays, and the fact that when he said he was going to his mother's for the weekend, he was in fact in Ipswich with Elsie Maynard? And will you, if given half a chance, cheerfully wring his neck?
1: I will.
0: Who taketh this woman away from this man?
2: I do.
0: Just say these words with me. I take thee from thy wedded husband.
2: I take thee from thy wedded husband.
0: To have and to hold from this day forth.
2: To have and to hold from this day forth.
0: For I am Frank Hotchkiss, the lounge lizard from accounts.
2: For I am Frank Hotchkiss, the lounge lizard from accounts.
0: And thereto I plight thee my troth.
2: And thereto I plight thee my troth.
0: Those whom I have put asunder, I bet no man can join together. Dearly beloved, divorce is an honourable estate, and is not to be taken in hand lightly, inadvisedly, or wantonly to satisfy men's carnal lusts, although that's a pretty good reason. And forasmuch as Dennis and Muriel have consented to abandon holy wedlock, and instead to pledge their troth to whomsoever tickles their fancy, I pronounce that they be man and woman apart, and henceforward shall be free to be swingers, and frequent singles bars that have been approved by the Archbishop of Canterbury. Perhaps dancing cheek to cheek. Amen.
3: And that's it for this edition of the Comedy Hour. The Laughter Makers today with the Fast Show, Goodness Gracious Me, Mrs. Merton, Harry Enfield, the Long Johns, Eddie Izzard, and the Not the 9 o'clock News team. Musically, we've enjoyed Rod Stewart, Crowded House, The Lighthouse Family, Brian Adams, The Lightning Seeds, The Milltown Brothers. And we go out with the Moody Blues. Been great having your company today. Take care till we meet again. Bye-bye.

music tend to prefer to play music than to sit back and listen to. I think music is the one spiritual force in our lives that we have access to, really. There's so many other spiritual avenues that are closed off to us, and music still has that, and it's still important. It's important for me. It saved my life, it saved my sanity.

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1: Γιατί ο σκοπός μου εδώ είναι να μιλάω για μουσική, να γράφω μουσική και να τραγουδάω.
2: Well, we have a bunch of offers here. We haven't actually confirmed which one will be one.
0: My group inspired me to write for them. I needed to challenge their musicianship. They engage their creativity.

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1: Hello and welcome to the Golden Years. 60 minutes of pure nostalgia as we take you back to 1995.
2: The Old Testament prophets used to warn that a great temple was only as strong as its weakest brick.

0: And suddenly, the old parable had a very modern resonance when, in late February, the distinguished banking house of Baring Brothers was shaken to its very foundations. Yet there was no boardroom conspiracy here, just one rogue trader, a smart aleck called Nick Leeson, whom the bank had apparently left on Far East stock exchanges to gamble millions of pounds.
1: Barings says the dealer, based at its Singapore headquarters, grossly exceeded his authority, lost a fortune, and then lost millions more, gambling in a desperate attempt to cover up his mistake. He's now gone missing.
2: 28-year-old Nick Leeson and his wife did indeed have money. This luxury condominium was their home for more than 6 months. They moved in with a brand new Rover Cabriolet car, a far cry from the Watford Council House where he grew up. They kept a low profile, and no one had seen either of them since last week.
3: I didn't even realise he lived here until this evening, when either your colleagues or the police, I think, might have been round.
4: There's a great element of people going for death or glory, and in this case, the trader concerned went for the wrong option. But it's a very thin line that divides the two. What, again, is so worrying is lack of controls.
2: On the frenzied floor of Singapore's International Monetary Exchange today, there were empty seats where the Baring traders usually sit. Nick Leeson had been so highly regarded in this market that he'd been head of an exchange committee set up to combat crooked dealing. The last time anyone here saw him was when he walked out on Thursday, leaving a note saying he was sorry. Some believe other people must have known what was going on.
0: That story of greed and folly in a British institution was soon overshadowed by another horror story from Japan. For reasons no one could begin to understand, terrorists released poisonous gas in Tokyo's underground system. For such a tightly knit, well-ordered society, this was a profoundly shocking moment. The chief suspect was the leader of a mysterious religious cult.
5: Shoko Asahara, His Holiness the Master, as his followers call him. He leads a pseudo-Buddhist cult called Aum, which believes the world will end, probably through a nuclear war, in 1999. Aum denied any involvement at Matsumoto, and no evidence against it was ever found. But it's certainly a curious organization. Whoever was behind this morning's lethal gas attacks was highly organized and highly motivated. Almost certainly not a group from within the orthodox extremist spectrum. A religious cult, at this stage it seems the likeliest avenue for conjecture, but there's no hard evidence and other possibilities can't be excluded.

0: Returning to South Africa after 47 years, the Queen was welcomed by President Nelson Mandela, the man who'd been a prisoner of apartheid for most of her reign.
1: She formally invited Mr. Mandela to make a return state visit next year. And in her speech to Parliament, she said it would be an important milestone, just as the world began to peer into the next century.
2: The view may sometimes be a little obscure, but the events in South Africa of the last few years have helped to bring rays of sunshine to pierce the mist. May the sun shine ever brighter.
0: Back to Britain for Her Majesty's favourite sport. Spring sunshine gleamed on Liverpool's Aintree Racecourse as a field of 35 runners set out on the country's most famous obstacle race, the Grand National.
3: Last year's winner, Minnie Homer, was already labouring at the back of the field by the time they reached Beecher's Brook for the first time, but Master Oates, the Cheltenham Gold Cup winner and favourite, was among the leaders. But by the run-in, Master Oates had faded and Royal Athlete was to the fore. One of Jenny Pittman's six horses in the race, and apparently a nightmare to train, Royal Athlete strode clear. Peter O'Sullivan is the commentator.
4: They're coming into the final 100 yards of the 1995 Grand National, and Royal Athlete is sprinting. Royal Athlete cannot be caught now. Royal Athlete, under 24-year-old Jason Titley, comes to the line, the winner.
3: So a second win in the race for Jenny Pittman, who admitted afterwards she'd advised the owners to avoid Aintree.
5: I must be honest, and I said to the Johnsons, I said, you're mad running your horse in the Grand National, I said, because he could win the Scottish National doing triple toe loops.
3: 2 years ago, the Jenny Pittman-trained Echeness won the National that never was. Today's victory must have provided ample compensation.
0: Still in his 20s, Stephen Hendry is widely regarded as the finest snooker player ever to point a cue in anger, or in his case, cool ruthlessness. But at the start of this year's World Championship, the young Scot confessed to one unrealised ambition, to achieve the maximum of 147, the perfect score during a televised round of the tournament. Now here he was, with the balls ideally spread, just a few moments away from glory.
6: 15 reds later, just six balls stood between him and his ultimate goal. With the yellow, green and brown safely tucked away, he then played a delightful pot to sink the blue.
7: Well, the blue's there.
6: So much was riding on the next two shots.

shots. If he was nervous, he didn't show it. The crowd were on tenterhooks, while all Jimmy White could do, kept away from the table for so long by Hendry's brilliance, was watch. The final black wasn't easy, but Hendry struck it true. Only the third 147 break in 19 years of world snooker at the Crucible Theatre. His prize for the achievement, £147,000. £1,000 a point.

0: drawers and cupboards for the VE Day celebration so long ago. At 1:30 in the morning of VE Day, there was the most enormous thunderstorm over London. Well, today the flashes and bangs come from the roof of Buckingham Palace.
1: As people in Britain celebrated the 50th anniversary of the end of war in Europe, they were aware of a grim irony. A very real war was being waged at Europe's own back door. The three-cornered civil war that was still being fought in Bosnia. Now, after years of idle threats and finger-wagging, the UN was getting tough and sending in the NATO jets.
2: What we saw was the mushroom cloud 9 miles up the valley near the Serbs' provisional capital of Pale. The people of Pale had a closer view. Their television service tonight didn't show the damage, it did show the reaction. It said that NATO's bombing had been indiscriminate and claimed that while the UN had issued an ultimatum to both sides, it had punished only the Serbs. The United Nations gave its view.
3: About 4 o'clock, the NATO warplanes struck the Pale ammunition dump, which was an agreed target between Admiral Smith and Mr. Akashi.
2: The damage?
3: Too early to tell. Certainly, I have one of our UMMOs in Pale said he heard a loud explosion, a massive cloud of smoke and dust, and I gather that the people around Pale are now concerned.
2: What was the signal you were trying to send here?
3: That we're serious. That really enough is enough in the Sarajevo total exclusion zone, and that we are serious about the warning that was issued by General Smith yesterday, that those four weapons that are still outstanding must be returned to the two weapons collection points.
2: That deadline requires all heavy weapons that have been used in the battles around Sarajevo these past few days to be removed from the total exclusion zone by midday tomorrow. So far, according to the UN, the Serbs' reaction has been muted. But some fighting has broken out again and people have been warned to stay off the streets of the capital.

0: The silliest lawsuit of the year was brought by Mike Goldman, a dethroned Scrabble champion and a man with a rare feeling for words, especially paranoid and grievance. He sued the people who ran the World Scrabble Championship because when he was caught short at a venue appropriately called Burstin, he found the loo so crowded that he lost precious playing time before relief was achieved. Mr. Goldman claimed that his lost time led to him losing a game he would otherwise have won and finishing fourth in the tournament instead of first.
1: Judge Anthony Hallgarten told the court it was lamentable this case involving at least 200 pages of documents had gone this far. He confessed that the £90 damages was the lowest award he'd ever made.
2: I feel vindicated that I was right and that I can't be used as a doormat and that the rules have now changed so that Scrabble tournaments will be much fairer in future.
3: It's a hollow victory. Mr. Goldman is about £8,000 out of pocket and has been ostracised by many in the Scrabble community. It may well prove to be the most expensive penny he's ever spent.
0: Never in the history of our nation have so many people dreamed so many dreams of avarice. The National Lottery suddenly made that one in a million chance seem reasonable.
4: Double glazing partners Paul Madison and Mark Gardner had spent £50 on tickets, a waste of money, said Mr. Madison's wife, but their response to hearing they'd hit the jackpot...
5: Are you joking? Read the numbers back to me. And I had a feeling that we had five, totally honest with you, I thought we only had five. And then when he come back as white as a ghost, I knew we had six.
4: But with the money comes the scrutiny. This morning, Mark Gardner's estranged wife told a tabloid newspaper she'd be fighting him for half the win. It drew a terse response.
5: It's very sad what's been said, but I'm afraid I'm not going to comment on it any further.
4: The winner of the last huge payout says it turned him into a recluse. The families involved today admit the whole thing is scary, but they felt they had to go public.
6: If we didn't, you'd be sort of looking for us still for the story.
5: We're hoping that someone will win it on their own next week and it will take the pressure off us.
4: No sign of that, though, as they left. Both men say they'll be playing the lottery again this week.
0: Meanwhile, Greenpeace, the environmental hit squad, were celebrating something rather more important than personal gain.
7: It's a victory for the public pressure that has spread gradually from Europe into the UK and has been growing hour by hour. We're very pleased, of course, that Shell have made this decision. Shell thought they were right all along. They now are right, and they've responded to the public pressure, and they responded correctly.
8: The 14,500-tonne plant.

0: His rise to fame had been sudden. His fall from grace was even swifter. One moment, Hugh Grant, the charming star of Four Weddings and a Funeral, was Hollywood's darling, a sort of second-generation David Niven. The next, he was in a parked car in a seedy side street off Sunset Boulevard in downtown L.A., suffering from some sort of divine intervention.
1: Vice Squad officers were watching.
2: At that time, they observed the prostitute get into the vehicle. They drove a short distance to a nearby residential street. The officers then observed a lewd act being conducted inside that vehicle.
1: Hugh Grant and the alleged prostitute were arrested and questioned at the Hollywood police station, but later released. The actor is due to appear in court on July the 18th, charged with performing a lewd act in a public place. The star of Four Weddings and a Funeral is used to good publicity. Since the movie's surprise success last year, he's been widely regarded as half of one of the most glamorous couples in show business. That image must surely have been tainted.
0: June was turning out to be a mad month. Now it was the Prime Minister's turn to do something completely out of character. For months, he'd been pushed around by the media, sniped at by the Euro rebels in his own party, outmaneuvered by ambitious members of his own cabinet. And here he was calling an American-style special press conference in the garden of 10 Downing Street. The announcement he was about to make would catch everyone on the hop, and especially his opponents.
3: I am not prepared to see the party I care for laid out on the rack like this for any longer. To remove this uncertainty, I have this afternoon tendered my resignation as leader of the Conservative Party to Sir Marcus Fox, the chairman of the 1922 committee, and requested him to set the machinery in motion for the election of a successor. I have confirmed to Sir Marcus that I shall be a candidate in that election.

If I win, I shall continue as Prime Minister and lead the party into and through the next general election. Should I be defeated, which I do not expect, I shall resign as Prime Minister and offer my successor my full support. The Conservative Party must make its choice. Every leader is leader only with the support of his party. That is true of me as well. That is why I'm no longer prepared to tolerate the present situation. In short, it is time to put up or shut up. We have now seen the verdict of the parliamentary party. A very clear-cut decision. A decision in which I have received the largest share of votes that any Conservative leadership candidate has received in any seriously contested election. I believe that has put to rest any question and any speculation about the leadership of the Conservative Party up to and beyond the next general election.

0: Massive unknown, a triple jumper from Newcastle called Jonathan Edwards more than saved the day with three great strides into history.
1: Oh, it's huge, it's massive. My goodness, that is fantastic, and it's legal.
2: The gasps of amazement indicated it was something special, and it took an age to measure it. Finally, the figures confirmed Edwards hadn't just broken his own world record, he'd shattered it by 18 centimetres, reaching in the process the 18-metre barrier that is the triple jumper's holy grail. That in itself would have guaranteed his place in athletics history, even though he and others had jumped further before, they'd had the assistance of a following wind. Not least astonished were his fellow competitors, and none of them, not even the reigning world champion Mike Conley, could produce anything to challenge it. The competition was threatening to develop into an anti-climax. Until, that is, Edwards decided to take himself on again.
1: Oh, it's a tough act to follow, but he's done it again. I don't believe it.
2: This time, the measurement revealed he'd extended his record by a further 13 centimetres to 18 metres 29, a leap of over 60 feet. In athletic terms, it stands comparison with Bob Beamon's leap in the long jump in the Mexico Olympics, a record which stood for a quarter of a century, and he did it at altitude. The rest was academic. The gold medal was his. The others, by comparison, were nowhere.
3: I mean, I was just shattered. I think all 4 or 5 days, well, the whole season just kind of caught up with me in a few seconds. But it's been just so excited, and I'm just thankful for all that's happened. I mean, I just can't believe it.
0: Frank Bruno, aging British boxer and panto star, was parading in triumph again. But this time it wasn't a promotional tour. This time Frank had really done it. Against all the odds and all the forecasts, he'd won the heavyweight championship of the world.
4: I'm just going to box a wife and the kids, and I'll just chill out a little bit, you know what I mean, and not think about it at the moment. I just want to relish and cherish and persevere and soak it up, the atmosphere of winning the WBC championship, the new heavyweight champion of the world. I just want to, you know, enjoy it for a little bit, and then I'll worry about that later on.
2: No longer was Frank Bruno Britain's favourite sporting loser. He was world champion. Well, to be precise, the holder of one of 4 world heavyweight championships. His, the WBC version, does, though, have the longest and best pedigree, and few would disagree that the holder of the rival WBA title, Bruce Seldon, is little more than a temporary custodian. The lesser IBF and WBO titles stand vacant, though Riddick Bowe, who's recently relinquished a WBO crown, is widely regarded as the most credible of the world title claimants. But that would be to disregard a certain recently released prisoner called Mike Tyson. His brooding presence still overshadows the division, and a rematch with him for Bruno would mean a multi-

0: It was one of those summers when the sun refused to stop shining. By August, meteorologists were saying it was the hottest summer Britain had ever known. But was it the greenhouse effect, or just a plague of sunspots?
1: Scientists say the shorter the sunspot cycle, the warmer the climate. Going back in history, there are detailed records showing how the amount of sea ice in the northern Atlantic varies from year to year. The records show that the periods when there is not much sea ice, in 1760, 1850, and 1940, coincide with periods when the sunspot cycle is short. Sunspots like this one are patches on the surface of the sun. For the last 18 months, the sun has been relatively quiet. Now, this latest picture shows the first sunspots of the new cycle, appearing months earlier than expected. They show up as bright patches. Sunbathers may not care why it's been so hot, but scientists say it'll be a decade or so before they can be sure whether the greenhouse effect or the sun is the dominant influence in causing the current warming in the climate.
2: Fish that used to swim in the River Tarrant in Dorset have succumbed to the longest hot dry spell since the drought of 1976. Casualties are falling water levels that are forcing water companies throughout the country to limit supplies. More than a million households have been told to stop watering the garden. Those who ignore the ban in Kent are being threatened with fines of up to £1,000. Reservoirs in Cornwall are being drained by a huge increase in demand, up by 125%. South West Water says it has no option but to introduce a county-wide ban from midnight.
3: A reservoir like the one behind me would normally last 24 hours. In the exceptional peak demands in the evening when people are watering their lawn, this can empty in 2 to 3 hours.
2: Despite the exceptional conditions, customers still feel they're being short-changed.
4: Well, I think it's really atrocious, the amount of money they're charging us. I mean, it's quite a lot higher here than any other part of the country, I think.
5: I think it's disgusting myself, for the rates we're paying.
6: Leslie Rowe and her four children were without water for 24 hours during last week's heatwave because South West Water couldn't cope with increased demand. Today, she's flabbergasted.

0: Something very odd was happening in the London suburb of Southall. In the local Hindu temple, a small ivory statue, said to be the likeness of a Hindu god in one of his various forms, was reported to be drinking milk. Thousands queued all day to put the alleged miracle to the test, pressing spoonfuls of pasteurized milk into the grinning jaws of the little ivory beast. Some of the pilgrims declared that they had indeed witnessed a miracle. More cynical observers insisted that it was the gullible who were being milked.
1: It was often in hope that they queued, rather than the certainty of seeing anything. It was at this Vishnu temple in Southall that the statue of a bullock known as Nandi first seemed to drink convincingly from worshippers' spoon-fed offerings. What's been happening is good for the whole world, many worshippers are suggesting, and as if to bear out the possibility, there were some Sikhs and Muslims in the queue here as well.
2: The volume of milk that's being poured over it is much greater than the volume of the very small statue involved. And so it's just a physical impossibility for all that milk to be absorbed.
1: Scientists may dispute that such a thing can happen, and sceptics may put it down to delusion. But for those who've been queuing up at temples around the world, and who continue to do so here tonight, although the phenomenon hasn't occurred for several hours, it's been a case of seeing is believing.
0: When Red Rum died in October, they gave him a very proper burial place, beside the winning post at Aintree.
3: The end had come amid the tranquil surroundings of his retirement home early this morning. His trainer had taken the decision to put him to sleep after discovering him in distress in his box. He confessed to having tears in his eyes.
4: He had a charisma all of his own. He really did. And he loved people and people loved him. And, you know, the old lad was magic.
3: That magic endured long after he'd finished racing. 10 times the usual attendance turned out for a special Red Rum meeting at Aintree to mark his 30th birthday in May, drawn by the aura of a horse who, ironically, had been the villain of the piece when he first won the National in 1973, overhauling the gallant, exhausted Crisp in the final stages. The next year, he emerged from his stables behind a second-hand car showroom to win again. Twice after, he was second, before galloping to immortality in 1977.
5: Once he got to the race course, he was a sort of horse that his blood was boiling, he was on his toes, he knew what he was doing, he knew where he was at. He was a true racehorse, a true performer. He was out there to do his best.
3: Nearly 2 decades

0: A Parker Bowles became a candidate for royal bride.
1: The princess returned to the very same charity where 2 years ago she bowed out of public life. Today she made it clear she now wants a very public role in promoting the plight of the young and homeless in Britain.
2: At a time when resources everywhere are stretched as never before, those needing help are becoming younger and more vulnerable. Ladies and gentlemen, everyone needs to be valued. Everyone has the potential to give something back if only they had the chance.
1: The princess speaks from experience. She's made a series of well-documented visits to homeless people on the streets and in shelters in London.
3: She treats us like we're human. She's not afraid. She doesn't think. She goes out, she shakes her hands, whatever. She doesn't say, my hand's dirty or I might have caught something.
4: Seeing the princess do something like this and give money and try and help us and asking for other people to give money, hopefully they'll respect her wishes and like not think so bad of us.
1: The princess wants to be an ambassador abroad. She also sees a role for herself as an ambassador here at home for those who are homeless, underprivileged and more vulnerable than most.

0: 1995 was a time of high drama and low comedy. And among the comic turns of the year was a man called Guy Delage, a plump Frenchman with a failed moustache and a grand ambition to swim the Atlantic. There was only one drawback. He seemed to have an aversion to water. French newspaper and TV commentators who'd been building Monsieur Delage into a national hero, a sort of amphibious Napoleon, were embarrassed to find their man spending more time in his accompanying boat than he actually spent in the ocean.
1: He is on a boat, and or near a boat, he is tied to this boat with a rope, you know. And when he swims between brackets, you know, he is going slower than the boat, you know, because the boat follows the tide.
2: On his own and on the defensive, Guy Delage is still keeping France in touch with his feelings, even describing what he is eating and whether he's enjoying it. His epic journey should last another 6 weeks or so, depending not on how fast he swims, but on the strength of the Atlantic tides and winds.
0: In Britain, we saw the passing of a real clown, the much-admired and much-imitated satirist Peter Cook, best remembered for his comedy partnership with Dudley.

0: more.
1: I like your right leg. It's a lovely leg for the role. The moment I saw it come in through the door, I said, hello. There's a lovely leg for the role, I said. What a lovely leg for the role. I've got nothing against your right leg. The trouble is, neither have you.
2: The majority shareholder in the satirical magazine Private Eye, Peter Cook never quite fulfilled his early promise, undermined by self-confessed indolence and a renowned fondness for drink. But his contemporaries and younger comedians were in awe of his verbal inventiveness and wit.
3: He was more than a collaborator. He sort of led the field in creative moments. His creative genius was extraordinary when he got going, you know. I mean, he had 17 ideas as opposed to my one.
1: Have you seen that bloody Leonardo da Vinci cartoon?
4: No.
1: I couldn't see the bloody joke.
2: Cook's laid-back comic genius reached its peak in his surreal double act with Moore, Pete and Dud.

And that's how it was in 1995. The news clips were courtesy of the BBC and Telstar. I've enjoyed your company today. Take care of yourselves till we meet again. Bye-bye.

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Our love was new, and our hearts were high. And the day was young, and the night was long, and

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1: Every year, over 300,000 people are diagnosed with cancer in the UK, facing many challenges, including exhausting treatments and difficult emotions. These challenges affect not only those with cancer, but their family and friends too. Maggie's is there for anyone living with or affected by cancer, offering an evidence-based programme of support that has been shown to strengthen physical and emotional well-being. Built alongside Cheltenham General Hospital, our centre is an uplifting place with qualified professional staff on hand to offer the support people need. Practical advice about cancer, its treatments, welfare benefits, blue badge applications, bereavement and emotional support. A friendly place to meet other people in a similar situation. 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Alternatively, we can be contacted on 01242 250 611. Here's our number again, 01242 250 611. Maggie's, offering free practical, emotional and social support to people living with or affected by cancer.

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1: Do you feel that you are being held back by your reading ability? Would you love to read to your grandchildren or understand important letters without asking others to read them to you? 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Read Easy Cheltenham and Gloucester aims to transform the lives of adults in our area who struggle to read. Aimed at those over 18, one-to-one support is provided by a trained reading coach. You'll have 2 half-hour sessions a week in a local library, community centre or cafe that's easy for you both to get to. Following a tried and tested reading programme, you'll work at your own pace, always keep

keeping in mind whatever your end goal may be. As you progress through each of the five books, you'll know that you are getting closer and closer to that goal. And we celebrate with you every step of the way, with certificates on completion of each book that for many of our learners is the very first certificate they've ever achieved. If you or someone you know could use this extra reading support, check out the Read Easy website at www.readeasy.org.uk or call Karen on 07984 484 813. Here's that number again, 07984 484 813. Read Easy, helping adults learn to read.

I'd like to do a song of great social and political import. It goes like this. Oh Lord, won't you buy me a Mercedes Benz? My friends all drive Porsches. 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Worked hard all my lifetime. No help from my friends. So, oh Lord, won't you buy me a Mercedes Benz? Oh Lord, won't you buy me a color TV? Dialing $4 is trying to find me. I wait for delivery each day until 3. 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

0: the town. 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Worked hard all my lifetime. 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So, oh Lord, won't you buy me a Mercedes Benz? That's it.
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1: I want to tell you about sepsis. Sepsis is a life-threatening condition. Last year, it killed 48,000 people in the UK. It can lead to shock, multiple organ failure, and even death if not recognised and treated promptly. There is no single sign or diagnostic test, and sepsis is indiscriminate. While it primarily affects very young children, older adults, and people with underlying health conditions, it can sometimes be triggered in those who are otherwise fit and healthy. Sepsis always starts with an infection, such as a chest or urinary tract infection. It is not known why some people develop sepsis in response to these common infections, whereas others don't. How do you spot sepsis in adults? They could have slurred speech or confusion, have extreme shivering or muscle pain, do not pass urine for a whole day, have severe breathlessness. They feel like they are going to die. Their skin may be mottled or discoloured. If you or another adult develop any of these signs, it is important to seek urgent medical attention. If you are worried about an infection, call 111 or contact your GP. 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And just ask, could it be sepsis?

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1: If you found yourself in hospital recently with persistent illness, perhaps a chest infection, respiratory problems, or coughs and colds that keep coming back, then you might be able to benefit from support to make sure your home is as warm and dry as possible. 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
1: As much as you're getting the best care here at hospital, we know that really, home is where the heart is and where you'd like to be. 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
1: At the moment, I just appreciate every single minute I get with my dad. 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
1: If you notice blood in your pee, don't ignore it. 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Chances are it's nothing serious, but it could be an early sign of kidney or bladder cancer. Finding it early makes it more treatable. So if you do notice blood in your pee, even just the once, don't make excuses. Tell your doctor straight away. Be clear on cancer.

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I'd like to tell you something that happened to me just the other day.

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1: You were there, with every breath I needed to take. You were there throughout my day, from the moment I slept until the second I was awake. 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You've drained from my face. Bloodstocks are falling. Donate the gift of life today. NHS Blood Donation. 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
1: Yeah, yeah, everybody thinks Carol smiles. She smiles all the time. I don't, and I smiled even less when I had my second child. I remember them saying, complications, you need this emergency blood transfusion. I just really panicked about absolutely everything, except whether they had enough blood to save me. You just take it for granted it's there, don't you?
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1: I'm sorry, Mr. Lineker. Your son has leukemia. Bang. Your world collapses. You think, is that it? Is that the end? How can we help? Can anybody help? But you never think all those transfusions he'll need. I hope they've got enough blood. We just took it for granted it was there.
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1: British Red Cross Mobility Aid Service is run throughout Gloucestershire by our staff and volunteers dedicated to helping people at times of personal crisis. We are able to provide short-term assistance to people in need of our help that require mobility aids such as wheelchairs, commodes, toilet frames and Mowbrays. Due to the constant demand on limited resources, we are only able to loan the equipment for a maximum period of 12 weeks. Whilst we do not make a charge for loan equipment, your donation will enable us to continue to offer this worthwhile and valuable service to others in need in the community. We also hold a new stock of Zimmer frames, 3- and 4-wheeled walkers, commodes, small items and a selection of wheelchairs that can be purchased from us on our website, www.redcross.com.

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1: 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Every Monday, Charlie's can be found at the Butterfly Garden in Bam Furlong Road, Cheltenham. 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

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Here's that number again, 01452 939 000. 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
1: 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Here's that number again, 0300 422 3231. You can also visit one of our offices at Cheltenham General Hospital or Gloucestershire Royal Hospital. They're open Monday to Friday from 9 in the morning to 5 in the afternoon. The Cheltenham and Gloucester Hospitals Charity, making hospital life better for everyone you know and love.

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1: Hello, I'm Mick Brunt. Just over a year ago, my normal day was interrupted when I had a cardiac arrest. My heart stopped beating. If it wasn't for the quick work of a member of the public and the rapid response team, I would not be here today to tell you my story. I was rushed to hospital, had a stent put in that day, and open heart surgery 2 weeks later.
2: Cheltenham Heart to Heart is an organisation linked with the British Heart Foundation that runs groups to help people with heart conditions rebuild a healthy lifestyle. Our classes are run by qualified instructors on various days of the week in several locations.

0: across Cheltenham.
1: 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There's always time for a chat and we have fun.
0: If you think that Cheltenham Heart to Heart might be something of interest to you, just speak to your cardiac rehab nurse or call Trish on 079 56 46 6617. That number again, 079 56 46 6617.
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1: If you would like to become a volunteer with Cotswold Hospital Radio, or you know of someone who would, give us a ring on 01-242-245-245 or 0300-422-4091 and leave your name and telephone number if there's no one here at the studio. 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

You know, someone said the world's a stage in which you must play a part. Fate had me playing in love with you as my sweetheart. Act one was where we met. I loved you at first glance. You read your lines so cleverly and never missed a cue. Then came act two. You seemed to change, you acted strange, and why I've never known. Honey, you lied when you said you loved me, and I had no cause to doubt you. But I'd rather go on hearing your lies than to go on living without you. Now the stage is bare, and I'm standing there with emptiness all around. And if he won't come back to me, then they can bring the curtain down.

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But I wanna know for sure. 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

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But I wanna know for sure.

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1: Every year, 1 man in 10 will be diagnosed with prostate cancer. 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I and my family know we've been there. 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You will not be alone. 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There is also a separate group for wives and partners, which meets on a Wednesday evening later in the month. To find out all about us, visit our website or visit our Facebook page. There will always be a warm welcome for you at either of our meetings. Remember, you are not alone. 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

NHS to the test, the Friends and Family Test. 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We need to know where things are going well and where they could be improved. 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

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Here's that number again, 0300 111 9000. 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
2: 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I stayed with a couple just outside Cheltenham. They were really friendly, I had a room of my own, and they gave me a really big meal. 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
1: What is a heart attack? 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Most heart attacks are caused by coronary heart disease. A heart attack is life-threatening, and you need to have treatment as soon as possible. 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During a heart attack, there's also the risk of having a cardiac arrest. This is when your heart stops pumping blood and normal breathing stops. If you ever think you are having a heart attack, call 999 immediately. 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

Ivy Anderson with Duke Ellington and his famous orchestra, as it was billed in its early days in the 1920s and 30s, and Ellington's own composition with lyrics by Irving Mills on It Don't Mean a Thing If It Ain't Got That Swing. Chris Barber enjoys Duke Ellington's music, and when he took the Big Chris Barber Band on a European tour in 2011, the band's programme at the concerts included 7 Ellington numbers, including Sea Jam Blues.

quartet of British players, including Don Lusher on trombone, Roy Willocks on alto saxophone, Lenny Bush on bass, Brian Lemon on piano, and Jack Parnell on drums, to record Ellington's Mood Indigo.

Ella Fitzgerald, scat singing with Duke Ellington on piano, and Ellington's composition, Satin Doll, with lyrics from Johnny Mercer.

Continuing the Duke Ellington connection, we had Bing Crosby with the Duke Ellington Orchestra and St. Louis Blues. Bing's connection to jazz surprises some people, but when you realise he began his career in the 1920s, the so-called jazz age, it's not surprising. Bing's younger brother, Bob, formed his orchestra and played some good jazz, as on this standard, South Rampart Street Parade.

0: Bing Crosby joining the full Bob Crosby Orchestra on Irving Berlin's Lazy. Bing formed a very early friendship in his life with Louis Armstrong, and they performed together many times, culminating in the MGM musical High Society.
1: Dear gentlefolk of Newport, or maybe I should say hats and cats, I want you to lend an ear because, I want you to hear some really shimmering sharps and flats. For these cozy virtuosi, just about the greatest in the trade, are fixing to show you now precisely how, or approximately, jazz music is made. Well, you take some skins, jazz begins, and you take a bass. Man, now we're getting someplace. Take a box, one that rocks.

This Year's Kisses, an Irving Berlin number recorded by Helen Ward with the Benny Goodman Orchestra. Several of Benny Goodman's own compositions were played and recorded by other top bands in the swing era. Goodman co-wrote Flying Home with Lionel Hampton.

Extra and Flying Home. And now, a Benny Goodman composition recorded by his orchestra, Stompin' at the Savoy.

named after a cafe in Chicago owned by the notorious gangster Al Capone, where Louis Armstrong and Earl Hines often performed. The band, the Sunset Cafe Stompers. The number, The Mooch.

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and welcome to my Sounds Country Show on Cotswold Hospital Radio, when I'll be playing some of the best country music songs you could wish to hear. So why not stay with me and

In the first part of the show, I have music by Alan Jackson, Taylor Swift, Billy Currington, and Blake Shelton. First up is Alan Jackson, the 44-year-old American country music singer who has sold over 60 million records worldwide. Here he is with his 1993 hit, Chattahoochee.

That's right. What a great start to the show. Chattahoochee by Alan Jackson. A song about growing up along the Hattachoochee River that forms part of the border between Georgia and Alabama, where Jackson grew up. The next Sounds Country track is by 24-year-old American singer-songwriter Taylor Swift. She was born in Pennsylvania and moved to Nashville when she was 14 years old to pursue a career in country music. The rest is history. Here is the title song from her 2010 album, Fearless.

was the sensational Taylor Swift and her 2010 single Fearless that has sold over 1 million copies worldwide. Carrying on with my science country track, here's American country music artist Billy Currington singing his 2000

That was Billy Currington and God is great, beer is good, and people are crazy. The next track is by Blake Shelton, the American country music singer who was married to country singer Miranda Lambert. This song was released in 2004 and became Blake's third number one hit. Here is Some Beach.

0: That was Some Beach by Blake Shelton. I'll be back after this short message.
1: 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That's Cheltenham 252 072. They will be delighted to hear from you. The Cotswold Listener, your local talking newspaper.
0: 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In the next part of the show, I have music by Brad Paisley and Keith Urban, together, yep, Leanne Rimes, Jake Owen and Martina McBride. Now here is a track by two of country music's biggest stars, Brad Paisley and Keith Urban. The song is Start a Band, and it became a number one hit in 2008 for them.

That was country music stars Brad Paisley and Keith Urban with Start a Band. The next Sounds Country track I have is by Leanne Rimes, the country singer who rose to stardom when she was only 13 years old in 1996. Since then, she has sold over 37 million records worldwide. Have a listen to Nothing But Love Makes Sense.

was Leanne Rimes and her 2004 hit, Nothing But Love Makes Sense. My next song is from Jake Owen, who released his first album in 2006. Here he is singing his hit from 2010, Tell Me.

was country music artist Jake Owen and Tell Me, a real rocking song, I'm sure you'll agree. Next up is Martina McBride, who's been called the Celine Dion of country music for her big voice ballads and soprano range. To date, she has sold over 14 million albums. The song I'm playing is from her 2007 album, Waking Up Laughing. This is House of

0: What a lovely song. That was A House of a Thousand Dreams by Martina McBride. I'll be back after this short message.
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0: 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In the next part of the show, I have music by Montgomery Gentry, Shania Twain, Jason Aldean, and Alabama. Next, I have a track from country music duo Eddie Montgomery and Troy Gentry, better known as Montgomery Gentry. The duo made their debut way back in 1999. The song I'm featuring is from their 2010 album, Rebels on the Run. Here is Where I Come From.

That was country duo Montgomery Gentry belting out Where I Come From. Now I have a song for the gorgeous Shania Twain, the Canadian country pop singer-songwriter. Her debut album was back in 1996, and she has sold more than 85 million albums worldwide. Here is Love Gets Me Every Time from 1997.

That was Shania Twain and Love Gets Me Every Time. The next artist is American country music singer Jason Aldean, who released this next song in October 2012, and it mentions the historic brand of Jack Daniel's whiskey. Here is Tennessee Breeze by Jason Aldean.

That was Tennessee Breeze by Jason Aldean. The next song in this Sands Country Show is by Alabama, a country music and southern rock band from Fort Payne, Alabama, in the United States. The band was formed in 1969 and they sold over 73 million albums worldwide before they disbanded in 2010. Have a listen to a song from their 1993 album called Cheap Seats. The song is On This Side of the Moon.

0: That was Alabama and On This Side of the Moon. Now here's another short message.
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0: I'm Colin D, and you're listening to my Science Country Show on Cotswold Hospital Radio, broadcasting live to Gloucestershire Royal and Cheltenham General Hospitals from our Parkside studio. In the final part of the show, I have Winona, and to finish, the great Toby Keith. So here's my penultimate track, is by Winona Judd, also known as Winona. Here is her number one hit from 1992, I Saw the Light.

That was Winona and her number one hit from 1992, I Saw the Light. Well, sadly, I've reached the final track of the show, so I'm going to play out with the American country music singer-songwriter, record producer and actor Toby Keith, who has sold over 40 million albums worldwide. This song was a massive hit for Keith in 2005, spending 6 weeks at number one in the US Billboard Country Songs. Let's play As Good As I Once Was.

I'd like to thank you all for spending the last hour with me. This has been my Science Country Show with me, Colin D. I hope you enjoyed listening to some of the biggest selling country music songs released in the last 20 years or so. Everyone here at Cotswold Hospital Radio wishes you a speedy recovery, and I hope you'll soon be back with your families and loved ones. 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

I wonder if you lost the night. You know, someone said the world's a stage in which you must play a part. Fate had me playing in love with you as my sweetheart. Act one was where we met. 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Now the stage is bare, and I'm standing there with emptiness all around. And if he won't come back to me, then they can bring the curtain down.

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1: 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Maggie's is there for anyone living with or affected by cancer, offering an evidence-based programme of support that has been shown to strengthen physical and emotional well-being. 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Here's our number again, 01242 250 611. Maggie's, offering free practical, emotional and social support to people living with or affected by cancer.

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1: Norovirus is the most common cause of stomach bugs and can affect people of any age. Recognising the condition and taking action to prevent its spread is very important. The symptoms of a norovirus infection begin around 12 to 72 hours after you pick up the infection. Symptoms usually last for 12 to 60 hours, but sometimes longer. You may start to feel sick, and this is often followed by vomiting. Many patients will also get watery diarrhea, and some people will have flu-like symptoms. It is very infectious and is easily spread from person to person, and more likely to spread where people are in close proximity. Public places like hospitals and care homes are susceptible to outbreaks of norovirus and may result in ward closures and restricted visiting to help reduce the spread of infection. Do not visit people in hospitals or care homes until 72 hours after your symptoms have gone, and do not visit if you have been in contact with anyone in the last 3 days who has diarrhea or vomiting.

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1: 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Would you love to read to your grandchildren or understand important letters without asking others to read them to you? 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Aimed at those over 18, one-to-one support is provided by a trained reading coach. You'll have 2 half-hour sessions a week in a local library, community centre or cafe that's easy for you both to get to. Following a tried and tested reading programme, you'll work at your own pace, always keeping in mind whatever your end goal may be. As you progress through each of the 5 books, you'll know that you are getting closer and closer to that goal. 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
1: I want to tell you about sepsis. Sepsis is a life-threatening condition. Last year, it killed 48,000 people in the UK. It can lead to shock, multiple organ failure, and even death if not recognised and treated promptly. There is no single sign or diagnostic test, and sepsis is indiscriminate. While it primarily affects very young children, older adults, and people with underlying health conditions, it can sometimes be triggered in those who are otherwise fit and healthy. Sepsis always starts with an infection, such as a chest or urinary tract infection. It is not known why some people develop sepsis in response to these common infections, whereas others don't. How do you spot sepsis in adults? 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They feel like they are going to die. 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If you or another adult develop any of these signs, it is important to seek urgent medical attention. If you are worried about an infection, call 111 or contact your GP. 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And just ask, could it be

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1: At the moment, I just appreciate every single minute I get with my dad. 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It's heartbreaking. I can't accept that that's going to be a reality for my daughter. I want her to have a future that's dementia-free. That's why I'm leaving a gift in my will to Alzheimer's Society.
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1: If you notice blood in your pee, don't ignore it. 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Chances are it's nothing serious, but it could be an early sign of kidney or bladder cancer. Finding it early makes it more treatable. So if you do notice blood in your pee, even just the once, don't make excuses. Tell your doctor straight away. Be clear on cancer.

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1: Ever felt like food is sticking when you swallow? 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

The Band of Her Majesty's Marines with Strauss Sr.'s Radetzky March, opening the show for us today. Later in the programme, we'll have contributions from Vanessa May, Allard Jones and Emma Johnson. But first, our featured composer Peter Maxwell Davis. Born in Salford, Lancashire in 1934, he started composing from an early age, and he studied at the University of Manchester and at the Royal College of Music, and has worked all over the world, and was appointed Associate Conductor-Composer with the Royal Philharmonic Orchestra from 1992 to 2002. In 2004, he was appointed Master of the Queen's Music, and has the dubious honour of being one of the first classical composers to open a music download website. Our first selection, Symphony No. 4, was commissioned for the Scottish Chamber Orchestra and composed in 1989, dedicated to the memory of the violinist John Tunnell, who'd been leader of the orchestra and was premiered at the Royal Albert Hall in a BBC Promenade concert with the composer conducting.

the Scottish Chamber Orchestra with Peter Maxwell Davis's Symphony No. 4. Our next selection, Maxwell's Reel, is drawn from a genuine old tune, Maxwell's Strathspey, which the composer found in an 1824 collection of Scottish melodies. His inspiration came from a walk to a community event on the Orkney island of Hoy, where he was living, when he saw the northern lights pulsing in and out of time, with the sounds coming from the hall.

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1791 was the year that saw the death of Mozart. It also saw him complete his final piece of instrumental music, the Clarinet Concerto in A. It was the first clarinet concerto to be written by a major composer, except that Mozart didn't write it for the clarinet at all. He wrote it for the basset clarinet, an instrument that has four extra semitones in its lower range. Unfortunately, this instrument is now obsolete, so we'll have to make do with the normal clarinet, as played here by Emma Johnson.

Emma Johnson, accompanied by the Royal Philharmonic Orchestra, with Mozart's Clarinet Concerto in A, taken from the CD The Mozart Album. Choirs are very popular, and if you've ever stood in one of our major cathedrals when one is in full flow, it's easy to understand why. So we have a double play here for you. Firstly, the choir of Durham Cathedral with Civitas Sancti Tui, followed by the choir of Belfast Cathedral and Golden Splendour.

The choir of Belfast Cathedral, directed by Philip Stopford, performing with Golden Splendour from the CD The Complete English Hymnal. Not many of our programmes go by without a touch of Bach, and this one is no exception. The Partita No. 3 in E, written in 1720, but lay dormant until published in 1802. Even after publication, it was largely ignored until the celebrated violinist Joseph Joachim started performing the works. And here we have the first part, Preludio, performed by Vanessa May.

Vanessa May with Preludio from Johann Sebastian Bach's Partita No. 3 in E, taken from the CD The Platinum Collection. We go back 4 years in Bach's life to 1716, when he wrote Heart and Mouth and Deed and Life, a cantata that was transcribed by Myra Hess in 1926, in defiance of the effect suggested by Bach, as his original scoring was for voices with trumpet, oboes, strings, and continuo. Through many changes, this piece has turned into the hymn Jesu, Joy of Man's Desiring, performed for us here by Alan Jones.

'Tis You, Joy of Man's Desiring, sung by Alad Jones, and taken from the CD P.A. Jesu. You've been listening to the best of British classical music with me, Peter Grogan. I've enjoyed your company today, and I look forward to you joining me again. We started today's show with a military band, and that's how we'll close. I'll leave you with the Coldstream Guards and the British Grenadiers.